0: Dead tyre particles and potentially toxic chemical additives have been found in dust collected from residential balconies in Brisbane. Shannon Kirkwood has more details.
1: The University of Queensland examined balcony dust from homes across the city to see the effects of traffic-related pollution. Tyre additive chemicals were detected in 29 of 30 samples. Researchers say balconies closer to Brisbane CBD and closer to ground level had higher concentrations, and wind speed played a major role in how much tyre wear was deposited on the balconies. About 6 million tonnes of tyre wear particles are released globally each year. Tyres are recognised as one of the world's largest sources of microplastic pollution.
0: The president of Nicaragua says the country will not hold any more elections. Daniel Ortega has been in office since 2007. Sunday marked the 47th anniversary of the Sandinista Revolution, which saw the ousting of the Somoza dictatorship and paved the way for Mr. Ortega to take power. The 80-year-old now says there will be no more elections where the opposition can try to seize power. And bakeries, cafes and home bakers are celebrating Australia's unofficial national cake today. The original home of the Lamington, Brisbane's old government house, is among the venues marking National Lamington Day. Turning to sport, Jessica Fox has won gold in the women's kayak cross individual time trial at the Slalom World Championships. It comes almost a year after the 32-year-old underwent surgery to remove a benign tumour from her kidney. Sister Noemi Fox finished 11th while fellow Aussie Ada Mackey was 30th. In the men's, Merle Long was 6th, Tim Anderson 30th and Lucien Delfour 43rd.
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5: 7 degrees at the moment, expecting 15 degrees. The wind is from the nor-nor-west, around about 10 kilometres an hour, with 92% relative humidity. Mostly sunny today, winds westerly 15 to 20 kilometres, becoming lighter in the late afternoon. There is a moderate fire danger rating and the UV index is moderate. Over the next few days, tomorrow partly cloudy, also on Thursday morning frost and sunny, on Friday partly cloudy, on Saturday and Sunday, mostly sunny next Monday. Average temperatures, minimum temperatures, minus 1 to 3 degrees, and average maximum temperatures, 10 to 15 degrees over the next few days. 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And if your name is Hazel, this is for you. Tommy Rowe.

0: Lou Christie on a smorgasbord of music. You know, you should never tell a journalist what you don't want to read in the papers. And would you believe a businessman stopped by the newsagent and said, "Anything new in the paper today?" And the newsagent said, "Nah, just the same things happening to different people."
1: Emergency

Why don't you help me, Dr. Beats? I think I'd rather Doctor Who. He travels back in time or into the future. That was the Miami Sound Machine. You know, talking about television programs such as Doctor Who, I'm watching the classic Doctor Who at the moment, but a month or so ago, I watched The A-Team. Yes, The A-Team. And would you believe, thousands of bullets going everywhere and no one was shot. They must have been trained by Darth Vader's stormtroopers.

0: 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Then the Bolo is for you. 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

Yeehaw! 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That was part two of the country music mix I put together. Hope you enjoyed it. And now here is Sweet.

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4: 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These are the radiation oncologist and the surgeon. Your GP can refer you to both these experts before you decide on the treatment that's best for you. 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

Iron Butterfly. Inagaga Davida. From the trivia file, the 1908 London Olympics were sponsored by OXO, Odol mouthwash and Indian foot powder. And for the first 50 years of the ancient Greek Olympics, the only event was the 200-meter sprint. And due to the quarantine laws, the equestrian events at the 1956 Melbourne Olympics took place in Stockholm. A little bit of trivia for you. 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

Paper Lace. And before that was Bros. When Will I Be Famous? News coming your way in about 6 minutes, but how about some Whitney Houston before that?

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1: Hello, I'm Laura Devoy. Aboriginal leaders and Indigenous organisations are calling on the Commonwealth to hold the Northern Territory government to account for proposed changes to child protection laws. Shannon Kirkwood reports.
2: The NT Parliament will today debate proposed amendments, which the Northern Land Council says will remove safeguards put in place to prevent a repeat of the Stolen Generations. SNAKE, the National Voice for Indigenous Children, says the NT government ignored expert advice when drafting the amendments. A rally is being held outside Parliament House in Darwin this morning. In a statement, NT Senator Jacinta Nambujimba-Price says the bill doesn't erase family, kinship, community or culture. She says a child's safety must come first.
1: $25 million in federal funding will go towards reforms for governance and strengthening the institutional foundations of the State of Palestine. Foreign Minister Penny Wong and the Minister for International Development, Anne Ali, announced the funding this morning. Senator Wong says the funding demonstrates Australia's practical commitment to Palestinian recovery, reform and institution building. She says Hamas can play no role in the State of Palestine. One Nation leader Pauline Hanson has made light of a live interview in which MP Barnaby Joyce yelled at his dog. Mr Joyce was being interviewed by the ABC last night about Senator Hanson's trip to the UK when this happened.
3: You're defending your leader, but are you really comfortable with where she is taking you?
4: I think... Sit down! Sorry. It's a dog.
1: Mr Joyce has apologised for the outburst, while Senator Hanson said in a social media post, "You have to love live TV." Australian researchers say changing one ingredient used to create green hydrogen could multiply its production up to 80 times. RMIT University and two Chinese institutions released the result of their experiments today in a peer-reviewed energy and environment journal. They say their finding could help producers cut emissions from hard-to-abate industries, including aviation, shipping and steel production, though more trials would be needed to prove the process worked outside a laboratory. The US has launched another round of strikes on Iran. It's the 10th consecutive night of attacks. The US Central Command says the strikes were designed to further degrade Iranian military capabilities used to attack commercial shipping in the Strait of Hormuz. The City of Sydney says it has listened to buskers and is offering better access to support and location information. It's released a new digital guide which provides notifications about activities or issues affecting busking locations and information on rules and regulations. The updated code also increases the number of busking pitches across the country. A documentary titled Busking is Dying premiered last month. Performer Sharina says a cashless and less generous society, the pandemic and council regulations has made performing increasingly difficult.
5: To all of the people who support and love music and busking, from the bottom of my heart, thank you so much.
1: 2 million people have lined the streets of Madrid to honour Spain's FIFA World Cup champions. Spain defeated Argentina 1-0 in the final yesterday. Supporters cheered on the team, which arrived back in Spain last night. Meantime, FIFA is investigating a brawl after yesterday's World Cup final. Several Spanish and Argentinian players clashed on the field. FIFA says a disciplinary and ethics prosecutor has been appointed to investigate potential breaches of the FIFA disciplinary code.
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8: 12 degrees at the moment, probably feels a bit cooler. Expecting 15 degrees today, mostly sunny. Wind from the northwest at 14 kilometres an hour, gusting up to 19, 63% relative humidity. There is a moderate fire danger rating and the UV index is also moderate. 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PK with you. as I crank up the final hour of today's episode of A Smorgasbord of Music. Starting it off this hour with a double play from Jade Hurley.

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0: And now, here's a track from Lonnie Donegan.
1: Thank you, Ada, thank you. Now, here's a little story. 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
0: A billiard table.

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Another beautiful song there from Susan Boyle. And now here's Elvis. Can't help falling in love with you.

Well, that's it for today's episode of A Smorgasbord of Music. I hope you enjoyed the mix over the few hours and everything else I got up to and said and played and all that kind of thing. Jolly's in next with a couple of hours of his kind of music, so keep it locked into 103.3 Ram FM for that one. Until we get together again, you keep a smile on your face. It makes people wonder what you've been up to. Keep an eye out for those Richard Craniums. They're everywhere, especially on the roads. Until next time, live long and prosper. And a Rickapoody and a Fandoogly. And Jolly, don't squeak the door. Yeah, that'll be right. You have a good one. Y'all come back now, you hear ya?

The sun comes up and the sun goes down. 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I just get up and it's time to lay down. Life gets tedious, don't it? My shoe's untied, but I don't care. I ain't figuring on going nowhere. I'd have to wash and comb my hair, and that's just wasted effort. Water in the well getting lower and lower. Can't take a bath for 6 months more, but I've heard it said, and it's true, I'm sure, that too much bathing will weaken you. I open the door and the flies swarm in. I shut the door and I'm sweating again. And in the process, I crack my shin, just one darn thing after another. Old brown mule, he must be sick. I jabbed him in the rump with a pin on a stick. He humped his back, but he wouldn't kick. There's something cockeyed somewhere. A mouse chawing on the pantry door. He's been at it for a month or more. When he gets through, he'll sure be sore, 'cause there ain't a darn thing in there. Hound dog howling so forlorn, laziest dog that ever was born. He's howling 'cause he's sitting on a thorn and just too tired to move over. The tin roof leaks and the chimney leans, and there's a hole in the seat of my old blue jeans, and I've ate the last of the pork and beans. Just can't depend on nothing.

fish quit biting last Saturday. Troubles piling up day by day, and now I'm getting dandruff. Grief and misery, pains and woes, and debts and taxes, and so it goes. And I think I'm getting a cold in my nose. Life gets tasteless, don't it?

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1: Hello, I'm Laura Devoy. A review into the circumstances of a five-year-old girl before her death has found serious departmental failures. Aboriginal and Torres Strait Islander listeners are advised this story contains the name of an Indigenous person who has died. David Wilson reports.
2: Kumanjai Little Baby was allegedly abducted from a town camp in Alice Springs and murdered in April. An independent review was announced after revelations the Department of Children and Families had received multiple notifications about her welfare in the weeks prior to her death. It found, despite repeated indicators of domestic and family violence, protective responses were not pursued in a timely manner. Tabled in Parliament this morning, the review made seven recommendations, which the Northern Territory government has accepted in principle.
1: A Melbourne synagogue, which was targeted in an arson attack in 2024, says it applied for government grants for security, but was unsuccessful. The Adas Israel synagogue has been closed since it was firebombed a year and a half ago. Board member Benjamin Klein today fronted the Royal Commission on Anti-Semitism and Social Cohesion. He says the synagogue applied for grant funding for security in 2023 and 24.
3: There was local council, there was state government, there was federal grants, which we saw was available. We'd sent out letters and were unsuccessful. We also sent out a letter to Mark Dreyfus at the time, who was the Attorney General. We were unsuccessful. There was technicalities in terms of incorporated entities, unincorporated entities. There was a lot of red tape to sort of get through, and we weren't successful.
1: Southeast Asian foreign ministers are in the Philippines for the annual ASEAN conference. Australia's Penny Wong is in Manila for the series of discussions of the 11-nation bloc. Regional security is set to be high on the agenda. The US, UK, China, Russia, Japan and Canada are just some of the other nations attending. Meantime, Minister Wong has walked the red carpet as the guest of honour as she inspected the Philippine Coast Guard headquarters. Senator Wong reaffirmed Australia's support for the agency's modernisation and capability enhancement efforts. Andy Burnham has promised a new political and economic model after taking over as Prime Minister of the UK. Mr Burnham is the country's 59th Prime Minister and 6th in 10 years. In his maiden speech outside No. 10 Downing Street last night, Mr Burnham described the change in leader as a circuit breaker moment for Britain. He says he wants to change politics and will outline a 10-year plan later this year.
4: We will make this moment a circuit breaker for Britain, bringing forward the biggest changes in the last 40 years. A new political model and a new economic model.
1: The Western Australian Department of Health has issued a warning amid a rise in Mpox cases. So far this year, there have been 36 confirmed cases of the viral infection in the state, with WA Health saying most of the cases have been acquired locally. A free vaccination is available for eligible people across the state. Turning to sport, in cricket, Australia will be back to full strength for next month's test matches against Bangladesh. Josh Hazlewood, Nathan Lyon and Pat Cummins have been named to return. Scott Boland is also in the squad, while Michael Nisa has been dropped. Australia will take on Bangladesh in Darwin and Mackay. And Jessica Fox has won gold in the women's kayak cross individual time trial at the Slalom World Championships. Sister Noemi Fox finished 11th.
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6: Four and a half minutes out to the hour of midday on this chilly Tuesday afternoon. Well, not as chilly as yesterday. It is, this morning was very cold, but it is slowly warming up out there. Clearing frost and fog, then a mostly sunny afternoon, top of 15, partly cloudy, 3 to 14. Same again Thursday, partly cloudy, 5 to 10. And then morning frost and mostly sunny Friday with minus 1 to a top of 10 degrees. Then a partly cloudy for Saturday, Sunday, Monday now. We've got 1 to 11 on Saturday, 3 to 13 Sunday, and 3 to 13 again on Monday. It's a mostly sunny afternoon after all the fog and frost has gone. tonight, winds are becoming westerly, 15 to 20 kilometres an hour in the middle of the day, round about now, then becoming light in the late afternoon. Well, currently out there it is 14 degrees, feels like 9 degrees, relative humidity of 50%, the wind from the west-northwest around 17 to 22 kilometres an hour, and the barometric air pressure 1030.1. Pascal.
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And a big thanks to PK, who took us through a great morning of a smorgasbord of music from 8 till midday each and every Tuesday mornings. 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

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That's Clarence Clements and Jackson Brown there. Here's Albert Hammond now at 11 after midday.

0: beautiful Queensland prawns. 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

back to the early 70s, Ram FM 103.3, 28 after midday, Edison Lighthouse. And Love Grows. The Seekers in there up in 1975. I think they came back after the New Seekers came back and with the Sparrow song, and then Mondo Rock with Summer of 81 before the break, and It Never Rains in Southern California with Albert Hammond there. Continuing on with the music now on this Tuesday afternoon, 21st of July 2026. Hope you're having a great one wherever you are, whatever you're doing. Temptations, and from that movie of the same name, My Girl.

Classic from Scott McKenzie in San Francisco. The Four Tops in there with I Can't Help Myself, and the Temptations in there also at 23 away from the hour of one. And, of course, My Girl. Here's the Mamas and Papas. It'll take us to our second break of the hour. And California Dreamin'.

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Jeffrey Group Band. And before the break, we had the Mamas and the Papas in there also, and California Dreamin'. It's 16 away from the hour of one here on Ram FM 103.3. It's currently 14 degrees, 1 degree off our expected maximum, mostly sunny, and 15 today. Sun rose this morning at 4 after 7, and at 12 after 5 p.m. the sun will set on this Tuesday, 21st of July. 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

0: Dad, Jim. Dad, Jim. 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
1: It's life, Jim, but not as we know it. 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

0: Sabbath works today. 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
1: Well, it's life, Jim, but not as we know it. Not as we know it. Not as we know it. It's life, Jim, but not as we know it. Not as we know it, Captain.

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This is the Jeff Healy Band, and while my guitar gently weeps to get us to the news in 4 minutes' time.

0: Hello, I'm Shannon Kirkwood. The United States military has confirmed it has completed another round of strikes against Iran. US Central Command says this latest operation was aimed at degrading Iran's ability to attack commercial vessels in the Strait of Hormuz. CENTCOM says commercial shipping is continuing through the waterway. Earlier today, the UK said a tanker was hit by an unidentified projectile in the Strait of Hormuz off the coast of Oman. The incident occurring a day after another ship caught fire in an attack in the same region. The chief rabbi of Sydney's Central Synagogue says interfaith relations following the Bondi terror attack have broken down. Levi Wolf has appeared at the Royal Commission on Anti-Semitism and Social Cohesion today. He's told the commission many of his overseas friends and family cannot understand the level of anti-Semitism in Australia.
1: You know, Australia was just, it's always looked at this paradise so far away where they just hope maybe one day they'll be able to come and see its beautiful sandy beaches and its friendly people. And to hear that there's such hate that exists that is spewed through marches and through discrimination.
0: One Nation leader Pauline Hanson says she will be spending the rest of the year on a national listening tour. Speaking at an event in Perth today, Senator Hanson says she will be speaking to Australians about the biggest challenges facing the nation. Meantime, Ms. Hanson has rejected reports she is advocating for a return of the White Australia policy.
2: It's got nothing to do with that. That's not to do with the White Australia policy at all. So don't go there with me, I'll tell you what, because I won't stand for it.
0: Australian researchers have found a new biomarker for blood cancer, which they say could help identify high-risk patients. Laura Devoy has more.
3: Multiple myeloma is the second most common blood cancer worldwide and is incurable. Researchers from Adelaide University and SA Pathology analysed data from hundreds of newly diagnosed patients and found those with the highest levels of a protein known as DSG2 faced substantially worse outcomes than those with low levels. The study also found DSG2 may help identify patients whose disease is more dangerous than current classifications suggest. Researchers say the protein has the potential to become an additional tool which helps better predict how a patient's disease will behave, allowing clinicians to tailor treatment accordingly.
0: Conservationists say construction of an ecotourism hub adjacent to one of Australia's biggest theme parks could fast-track koala extinction in a key habitat. The Queensland government has come under fire for using special powers to approve a major Dreamworld development on the Gold Coast. The area has been identified as a key koala habitat. Last year, surveys confirmed 68 koalas were within a 2-kilometre radius of the area. The Queensland Conservation Council is calling on the federal government to intervene. Now to sport. In the NRL, newly signed permanent St George Illawarra coach Dean Young says he hopes to reverse the disappointment of recent years.
4: We haven't played finals in so many years, so the fans, the staff, the players have been through a real tough period, but tough periods can make you stronger, and I'm sure these periods that we've been through right now will come out the other side, and I really believe that this club's on the way up.
0: Young had been caretaker coach for the past 3 months after the club sacked Shane Flanagan. The Dragons remain on track for their first ever wooden spoon.
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7: And the weather now for Goulburn and surrounding districts. We've got a mostly sunny afternoon and top of 15 today. Partly cloudy, 3 to 14. Same again Thursday, 5 to 10 with partly cloudy. Morning frost and mostly sunny on Friday with minus 1 up to only 10 degrees again. With 1 to 11 partly cloudy for Saturday, Sunday and Monday now. 1 to 11 for Saturday and 3 to 13 for both Sunday and Monday partly cloudy. Looks like all the frost and fog's all gone, so it's a beautiful, mostly sunny afternoon with winds from the west of 15 to 20 kilometres an hour becoming light in the late afternoon. Currently, it's hovering around between 14 and 15 degrees. Not quite our expected maximum, but close to it. Feels like 10 degrees, 51% humidity. The wind from the west-northwest around 17 to 22 kilometres an hour, and the barometric air pressure 1029.2 hectopascals.
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7: Okay, we're into the second and final hour of the program, and after me at 2 o'clock, we have Bill Young and co-pilot in with you right through until 4 o'clock this afternoon. And Rafina Pritchard will be in with her drive time program from 4 to 6, and Norm McMillan with Because He Lives from 6 to 9, and then some Ram FM music, and then Jazz from New York comes in around 10 to midnight, and then Ram FM music overnight till Brian Jones comes in and kicks it all off again at 8 in the morning. So there's just about the next 24 hours lineup coming your way here on your station, Ram FM. Kick off this hour is Buddy Holly.

The Beach Boys at 16 after 1 and Get You Back. And I Can Hear Music. And before that, Double Shot from Buddy Holly. Two back-to-back double shots here with That'll Be the Day and Peggy Sue. Hope you're having a great one out there, whatever you're doing, wherever you are on this Tuesday afternoon, 21st of July 2026. It is mostly sunny and top of 15 today. Currently out there, it's been hovering around this temperature for the last half hour or so, between 14 and 15 degrees, hovering more back down to 14 and mostly sunny at the moment. Let's continue on with the music now. Here's the Bee Gees on this Tuesday Arvo.

0: Hey, geez. It'll be Tinder, Ram FM 103.3. Short break. We'll be right back with the Stars, the Doobie Brothers, and Gene Pitney at 20 and a half, coming up to 21 after one.
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3: 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We look forward to welcoming you.

Doobie Brothers. Tightening Your Arms, Minute by Minute, and the Stars in there also with Last of the Riverboats and Look After Yourself at 23 away from 2. It's Gene Pitney now. Let's to our final break of the show.

0: Oh, Gene Pitney and... Short break and we'll be right back with Supertramp.
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your head the night before, you better get checked out if that really does happen. It's Ram FM 103.3 at 14 away from the hour of 2 now. And with Supertramp, and it's raining again. Well, there's that music to let me know that I've got to start hitting the tracks and making my way for the next presenter, who's Bill Young today. It's Tuesday, so it's Bill Young and K-Pod. Mondays is the Bill Smith, and Tuesdays it's Bill Young. So two Bills in 2 days is a bit confusing for me at the moment. Thought I'd get used to it by now, but anyway, got K-Pod on here, and he's just about got the plane prep ready for takeoff, and they'll take you for a great flight around Goulburn today in their show called Come Fly With Me. Take me out, we've got Sam Cooke and the Double Shot with Chang Gang and another Saturday night, and Staying Alive with the Bee Gees and A Taste of Honey with Herb Abbott and Tijuana Brass. Until next Monday, where we'll do it all again. Until then, you enjoy the rest of your Tuesday and your week. And until next time, stay safe. And bye for now.

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1: National Radio News.
2: Hello, I'm Shannon Kirkwood. A cash moving company is warning cash distribution reforms don't account for the safety of staff. Armaguard Chief Executive Matt Caulfield has addressed a parliamentary inquiry today, which is considering a bill to ensure cash remains securely available across the country as physical usage declines. That involves the Competition Watchdog and the Reserve Bank of Australia being handed powers to safeguard the future of cash. Armaguard says cash distribution has become more expensive. There's currently a disagreement with how costs should be covered. Mr. Caulfield says progress is being made on that front.
3: Our customers don't want a person turning up without a gun, without a companion, and without an armed vehicle. So it all forms part of a solution we believe we're close to resolving. Hence the request that this legislation is at least delayed and reviewed.
2: In the Northern Territory, a review into the circumstances of a five-year-old girl before her death has found serious departmental failures. Aboriginal and Torres Strait Islander listeners are advised this story contains the name of an Indigenous person who has died. David Wilson reports.
4: Kumanjai little baby was allegedly abducted from a town camp in Alice Springs and murdered in April. An independent review was announced after revelations the Department of Children and Families had received multiple notifications about her welfare in the weeks prior to her death. It found, despite repeated indicators of domestic and family violence, protective responses were not pursued in a timely manner. Tabled in Parliament this morning, the review made seven recommendations, which the Northern Territory Government has accepted in principle.
2: Support for a petition to protect Tasmania's Neil the Elephant Seal is increasing. More than 10,000 people have signed the petition, which calls on authorities to rule out euthanising the elephant seal. It urges a non-lethal management plan. This year, Neil attracted global attention as he spent time onshore in southern Tasmania. The verdict on an alleged baby trafficking syndicate will be handed down in Indonesia today. A 70-year-old woman, the accused ringleader, is among 19 people who have been on trial for allegedly illegally buying and selling at least 34 babies. 12 of those babies are believed to be in Singapore, sold to unsuspecting adoptive parents for at least $14,000. Prosecutors are seeking a 10-year prison sentence for the 70-year-old woman. The City of Sydney says it has listened to buskers and is offering improved access to support and location information. It's released a new digital guide which provides notifications about activities or issues affecting busking locations and information on rules and regulations. The updated code also increases the number of busking pitches across the city. A documentary titled Busking is Dying premiered last month. Performer Sharina says a cashless and less generous society, the pandemic and council regulations has made performing in Sydney CBD increasingly difficult.
5: To all of the people who support and love music and busking, from the bottom of my heart, thank you so much.
2: And to sport, Josh Hazlewood, Nathan Lyon and Pat Cummins have been named to return in Australia's test team for next month's series against Bangladesh. Scott Boland has also been named in the squad, but Michael Nisa has been omitted. Australia will take on Bangladesh in Darwin and Mackay.
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8: Good afternoon, this is Bill Young and co-pilot with you for the next couple of hours. But in the meantime, we'd like to thank Jolly for another great program, great music and great presentation. Co-pilot and I'll be with you until 4 o'clock when we hand over to Rafina. But for now, we'll get the weather for you. Frosty this morning, wasn't it? Yes, a biggie. Quite a big frost around our place. All right, the weather forecast for Goulburn for the rest of the working week is as follows. Tomorrow, the 22nd of July, Wednesday, that is, Tomorrow, Wednesday, the 22nd of July, a partly cloudy day with early light winds becoming westerly at 20 to 30 kilometres per hour in the morning, then becoming light in the evening. No rain forecast, and we can expect an overnight low of 3 degrees and a daytime high of 14 degrees. Thursday, the 23rd of July, partly cloudy day with virtually no rain at just 20% chance. Early light winds becoming westerly at 20 to 30 kilometres per hour during the morning, and we can expect a cold day with temperatures 5 degrees overnight, rising to only 10 degrees through the day. And on Friday, the 24th of July, mostly morning frost, mostly sunny, winds westerly at 15 to 25 kilometres per hour, no rain, cold again with minus 1 through to 10 degrees. Now, Copilot has just handed me the current outside temperature, and it is 14.2, feels like 9.3, and today we're expecting 15 degrees. Copilot, and there you have it, folks. You are now up to date with the latest forecast for the rest of the working week. Well, good afternoon to all our listeners, our wonderful listeners, that is, in Goulburn and the surrounding towns such as Maroolan, Crookwell, Gunning, Tarago, Windelima, Bungania, Braidwood, and all places in between, and to all those internet savvy people right around the world who are streaming RAM FM 103.3, broadcasting from Goulburn, New South Wales, Australia's first inland city. Now is the time for me to invite you to make yourself a cup of tea or coffee, sit yourself in a comfortable chair, put your feet up and relax while Copilot and I entertain you for the next couple of hours. Well, what about you, Copilot? I saw you with some hot water melting the ice on the wings this morning that gathered on there this morning. Yep, well done, mate, because we don't... extra weight, of course, the ice on the wings, but as well as that, it upsets the aerodynamics of the aeroplane that doesn't fly so well, doesn't climb out. So, you all set to do your thing? Okay, little fella, hop up in there and strap yourself in.

0: This is Bill Young inviting you to come fly with me through the amazing and wonderful world of sharps and flats while we pay homage to the many commuters
1: and climb out. So, you all set to do your thing? Okay, little fella, hop up in there and strap yourself in.

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0: And that was Grace Knight with The Man I Love. And she took us up to these sponsor messages.
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Yes, Meals on Wheels, a good organisation, very useful to many people. Now, the next one coming up is James Rain with Hammerhead. But before we do that, I'll remind Nana and Pop to have the kids around the radio, ready to sing their song. After two songs, after I play two songs, there'll be theirs, and it'll be Do, Re, Mi. Okay, Hammerhead from James Rain.

That was the Bee Barrel Polka from Stanley Sokol and his Polkateers. All right, kids, you're right to go with Do Re Mi.

Yes, they're back at school. The kids are back at school, so therefore the 40K zones are back in force.

Now, the Goulburn Evening branch of the Country Women's Association is having a reduce, reuse, renew event. This will be held on Sunday, the 2nd of August, between 10 a.m. and 2 p.m. at the CWA Rooms, 2 Montague Street, Goulburn. Entry fee is a gold coin donation, with plenty of bargains like clothing, household items, books and bric-a-brac to be sold at prices starting from $1. Coffee, tea and cakes can also be purchased. Now, this is a good one, I reckon. This is a cash-only event. Yes, I'm done with cards, to be quite honest with you. Yep, and that's the Goulburn Evening branch of the Country Women's Association with their Reduce, Reuse, Renew event on the 2nd of August between 10 a.m. and 2 p.m. at the CWA Rooms, 2 Montague Street.

Now, the Salvo's Community Connect, Goulburn and Crookwell. Finding life tough? Pop in and we can have a conversation about ways that we and others may be able to help support you over morning, tea or brunch. Or just sit around and join in the conversations. Some ways we can help is the Salvo's Food Market, Community Counselling Program, Money Care, Doorways Emergency Relief, and the telephone number for that is 02 8775 7988. They can talk about no interest loans and Salvo's housing, and that the Goulburn ones are held in Tuesdays and Thursdays, 9:30 a.m. through to 11 a.m. at 6 Hovell Street, Goulburn. And the Crookwell ones are Wednesday and Thursdays, 9:30 a.m. to 11:30 a.m, 60 Goulburn Street, Crookwell, and that's at the Uniting Church. 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They can talk about no interest loans and Salvo's housing, and that the Goulburn ones are held in Tuesdays and Thursdays, 9:30 a.m. through to 11 a.m. at 6 Hovell Street, Goulburn. And the Crookwell ones are Wednesday and Thursdays, 9:30 a.m. to 11:30 a.m, 60 Goulburn Street, Crookwell, and that's at the Uniting Church. And this is all supported by the Uniting Church. Day and Thursdays, 9:30 a.m. to 11:30 a.m, 60 Goulburn Street, Crookwell, and that's at the Uniting Church. And this is all supported by the Uniting Church. 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And this is all supported by the Uniting Church.

That one was I'm Not in Love, and it was Richard Clayderman that played the piano there. And before that, there was The Lives of Innocence from Ernesto Cortese. That was the one I was yakking over. Now, here's your big chance again. The telephone number, 48 22 1103. What is this song?

0: 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Here we go to some sponsor messages.
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0: 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So when the orange lights flash, it means you must slow down
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2: Yes, and with our mystery song quiz, well, I'll be playing the full song just after the news and weather at 3 o'clock. So, 482-1103, there's still time for you to phone in. Now, coming up now is Someone to Watch Over Me from Franklin Penny.

Okay, co-pilot, give me a look at what you've got there. Oh, yes, I reckon she'll like this one. This one is for my very special girl at home, and it is a medley, and it's ebb tide, and it morphs into Misty. So it's a medley from Peter Sullivan.

Okay, the time now is 11 minutes to 3 o'clock, and it is time for me to give you the answer to a couple quizzes. All right, the mystery song. I'll play a bit of that again to remind you, and then I'll tell you what it is.

Yes, and that was The Shores of Avalon from Judith Durham and The Seekers. Okay, now the Goulburn history one, and I'll ask the question again. And the question is, was the Goulburn High School always in the current Goldsmith Street building? You know where it is, up there in Goldsmith, the top end of Goldsmith Street, somewhere roughly opposite Pearl Street. Yeah, was the Goulburn High School always in the current Goldsmith Street building? If you don't think it was, where and when in Goulburn did the Goulburn High School first operate? Okay, here we go. The Goulburn High School first operated from the Technical College building on the northwest corner of Burke and Verner Street. This building is now known as the Goulburn Conservatorium. The high school operated in that building during the years 1913 through to 1927. Now, you can check on the front of the building, but I think 1927 might be the year that the Goldsmith Street premises opened. Yeah, the high school operated in that building during the years 1913 through to 1927. Further to that, during the years 1913 through to 1924, the principal was Mr. C. Bloomer. All right, now we've got a couple taking us up to the news. What time is it? It's 8 minutes to 3 o'clock. This is Bill Young and co-pilot with you, and we'll take and give you some music up to 3 o'clock when we bring you the news and the weather. Sealed with a kiss.

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1: National Radio News.
0: Good afternoon, I'm Shannon Kirkwood. Victorian public school teachers will go on strike on Thursday. The majority of Australian Education Union members have rejected a state government pay offer today of 28.3% over the next 4 years. The 24-hour stop work will be held across the state at every public school. AEC Victoria President Justa Mullally says the message to the state government couldn't be clearer.
2: If they want Victoria to be the education state, then they need to fund us like we're the education state and deliver the paying conditions that our members deserve and that we need so that we actually get rid of the shortage of teachers. So members need to turn out. They need to step up.
0: The chief rabbi of Sydney's Central Synagogue says Australia is becoming poorer due to a rise in anti-Semitism. Levi Wolfe has appeared at the Royal Commission on Anti-Semitism and Social Cohesion today. He's told the commission many families from his congregation are seeking to move away from Australia.
3: When talented Australians conclude that their future is better served elsewhere, Australia becomes poorer not only economically, but socially, culturally, and morally.
0: Earlier, the commission heard from a board member of a Melbourne synagogue which was targeted in an arson attack in 2024. It says it applied for government grants for security but was unsuccessful. The Adas Israel synagogue has been closed since it was firebombed a year and a half ago. Southeast Asian foreign ministers are meeting in the Philippines today. Australia's Penny Wong is in Manila for the series of discussions of the 11-nation bloc. Regional security is on the agenda of the 59th ASEAN foreign ministers meeting. Earlier, US Secretary of State Marco Rubio said he'd be using the talks to strengthen diplomatic ties in the region.
4: ASEAN is our primary way of engaging the region. We're committed to it. I was there last year. I also went with the president when he went for the leaders' summit. And we're returning again this year. And it gives us an opportunity not just to participate in this gathering, but also to do a lot of bilateral meetings.
0: New data released by the New South Wales government today reveals land clearing has increased across the state. David Wilson reports.
5: The latest statewide land cover and tree study shows 81,000 hectares of land was cleared in 2024, an area five times the size of the Royal National Park in Sydney's south and a rise from 66,800 the previous year. Agriculture became the biggest reason for the land clearance, accounting for 88%. Australian Conservation Foundation deforestation expert Nathaniel Pell says this amounts to 223 hectares lost per day, causing enormous damage to animal habitat and carbon management. He is calling on the New South Wales government to reverse the trend, saying the increase comes despite their promise to rein in land clearance.
0: In Western Australia, police say a mother has been killed and a young girl seriously injured in what authorities believe to be a family violence incident at a Perth home. Police have taken the deceased woman's 16-year-old son into custody. And a young athlete is entering the final few kilometres of a 62-day, 4,000-kilometre trek across Australia. 20-year-old Chad Aziz is due to arrive in Bondi tomorrow afternoon, where he's expected to set a new world record, becoming the youngest endurance athlete to run across Australia. He's raising awareness about youth mental health. And to sport, Collingwood coach Craig McRae has become emotional while discussing the exit of Bobby Hill. The 26-year-old hasn't played since round 21 last year due to personal issues. He remains contracted until the end of 2030, but the Magpies are currently negotiating an exit. McRae says the club's doors will always be open to Hill.
6: If you're out there, Bobby, we've got a lot of love and care for you and still do, and never change, never waver in our love and support for the young man.
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9: Now we have the weather forecast for Goulburn for the rest of the working week as follows. Tomorrow, Wednesday the 22nd of July, a partly cloudy day with early light winds becoming westerly at 20 to 30 kilometres per hour in the morning, then becoming light in the evening. No rain forecast, and we can expect an overnight low of 3 degrees and a daytime high of 14 degrees. Thursday, the 23rd of July, a partly cloudy day with virtually no rain at just a 20% chance. Early light winds becoming westerly at 20 to 30 kilometres per hour during the morning, and we can expect a cold day with temperatures 5 degrees overnight, rising to only 10 degrees through the day. And on Friday the 24th of July, morning frost, mostly sunny, winds westerly at 15 to 25 kilometres per hour, no rain, cold again with minus 1 through to 10 degrees. Now, co-pilot has just squeezed his way in through the cockpit window and he's shivering, and out there it is showing 14.2 but only feels like 9.3 degrees, and today we were expecting 15 degrees. There you have it, folks. You are now up to date with the forecast for the rest of the working week. And now following, we have our mystery song being played in its entirety. The Shores of Avalon from Judith Durham and the Seekers.

Now, the next one is for Stan. Hope you enjoy this one, Stan. He likes theremin, musical instrument. Yeah, having trouble getting it out. And this one is Only You from Katika Ileni playing the theremin.

Now, if the kids are around, still Nana and Pop, I think they might like this next one. It's about Naughty Gail with a snail in the mail. And it's from the Jay Shortus is doing it. A snail in the mail.

I'll just take a very quick break to let you know, folks, that Co-Pilot and I will be missing in action for the next couple of Tuesdays, so we won't be in to entertain you, which is sad because we love to be invited into your homes. But yes, what's got to be, has got to be. So, yes, away from here on the next two Tuesdays. Now, this one is for Stephen C. He likes the 70s music, and this one is B.B. King with The Thrill Is Gone.

0: 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With each passing generation, a new generation is born. 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

Now, this one is for big boys. It's all about big boy toys, it is. It is the Goulburn Model Expo. The Georges River Model Railway Club is presenting the Goulburn Model Expo on the weekend of the 29th to 30th of August 2026. The Viola Arena, Braidwood Road, Goulburn is where you'll find that. Now, Saturday will be from 9 through to 5, and on the Sunday it will be 9 through to 4. There's over 90 layouts and traders. See details on the website for exhibition and also the picnic train to Goulburn and transport to the expo. You'll find that on the website www.goulburnmodelexpo, all one word there, .com.au. And it's supporting kids with cancer. And there'll be a barbecue, little big rigs, that's the radio control trucks. They're great to watch. Radio control ships, Task Force 72, model railways, Warhammer, model making clinics, trade stands, Lego, Jumping Castle. And that's the Goulburn Model Expo on the weekend of the 29th to 30th of August out there at the Viola Arena, Braidwood Road, Goulburn. 9 to 5 and on the Sunday 9 to 4.

The Rocky Hill War Memorial and Museum warmly welcomes researchers and members of the community to access the Bob Saunders Research Room, now open for bookings. The Research Room is a quiet, private space designed to support focused study. It features a large desk suitable for your laptop and research materials, with access to hundreds of books, many of them rare, covering a broad range of military history topics, including the home front, women and war, the battlefront, artillery, warships and military vehicles. The research room is available by appointment during the normal museum opening hours, Monday, Wednesday, Friday, Saturday and Sunday, 10 a.m. through to 4 p.m, as well as daily during the school holidays and public holidays, excluding Good Friday and Christmas Day. Make a booking or discuss your research needs, please contact museum staff on 4823 4842. That's 4823 4842.

There we had the entertainer from the Big Ben Banjo Band. Hello, Anne. Yours is coming up right now, and it is Slim Whitman with Cool Waters.

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2: How far over the speed limit do you consider a safe speed? 15 kilometres an hour? 10? 5? 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Now there are more police on the roads. If you speed, the police are likely to catch you. By keeping to the speed limit, you not only save yourself money, you might just save your life as well. At the RTA, we know there's no such thing as safe speeding. So, how fast are you going now?
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0: Yes, I had a dream from Ashley Ashley Tappan, yes. And before that, there was The Sound of Music by the Brian May and the Melbourne Show Band, ABC Show Band. Well, the time is now 12 minutes to 4 o'clock and it's almost time to hand over to Rafina. Thank you for tuning in to RAM FM 103.3. We hope you've enjoyed our program as much as Co-Pilot and I have enjoyed presenting it to you. Thank you for your calls. It's always good to hear from you. And now I'm going to say here, I hope we can do it all again in 3 weeks' time, because Co-Pilot and I are going to be out of action for the next couple of weeks. So we'll see you in 3 weeks' time. Hope we can entertain you then. Now, after landing our little aeroplane, we'll round off with the station music. Actually, Rafina would like me to change over to the station music. So that's what'll be happening. Until we meet again, though, if you see someone out there without a smile, give them one of yours.
1: Okay, co-pilot, let's see if we can make a dignified return to terra firma. You take the throttles and I'll take the controls. Bring it back to 1500. Flaps down, 20 degrees. Over the threshold at 60 knots, throttles right back. Flaring out, holding off, sinking. Power, full power. Throttles right back. Sinking. Oh, how good was that, Capehole?

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1: Good afternoon, I'm Alyssa Delfs. Today, the Royal Commission into Anti-Semitism and Social Cohesion has heard from Jewish schools in Sydney and Melbourne amid the security issues they've faced since October 7, 2023. Some independent Jewish school leaders gave testimonial this afternoon about how they've been forced to charge parents security levies in addition to fees amid anti-Semitic incidents directed at students. Principal of Emmanuel School in Sydney, Linda Ems, addressed the inquiry and says the levies don't always fully cover increased security costs.
2: Over the last 18 months in my time at the school, it has meant that we've had to look at diverting funds from other areas of school operations to meet what continue to be increasing security costs for us at the school.
1: A non-executive director of Australia's sole cash distributor says Australia can do better to secure the future of cash. Bill Kelty, a former union leader and Labor veteran, has appeared at a Senate hearing today for Lynn Fox Armaguard as talks stall over an independent pricing model. The committee is considering a bill to ensure cash remains securely available across the country amid declining physical usage. That involves the Competition Watchdog and the Reserve Bank handed crisis powers to safeguard the future of cash. Mr. Kelty says the bill, as it stands, does not ensure the safety of staff.
3: Not one word goes to safety. Not one word, because we can't do everything, is our response. No, no, that answer is not good enough in our view.
1: Tasmanians have until midnight to have a say on the proposed electoral name and boundary changes. Lewis Donaldson has more.
4: The electorate of Franklin is proposed to be named in honour of Tonga Longata, a prominent Aboriginal leader and warrior in Tasmania during the 1800s. If adopted, it will be the first time in the state's history an electorate will be named after an Indigenous person, while the redistribution as a result of proposed boundary changes will result in around 114,000 people changing electorate at the next federal election. The AEC says formal submissions for these matters must be put forward by today's deadline. A public inquiry will also be held this month as part of the consultation process.
1: Students at a regional high school have had to learn from home today after a teenage boy allegedly set fire to the campus overnight. Emergency services were called to Cowra High School just after 7 p.m. last night to reports of a fire. Police say a former student of the school, a 17-year-old male, has been charged in relation to the blaze. It's alleged he filmed himself lighting the fire and then uploaded the footage to a social media platform. The blaze caused damage to an administration block, while other buildings were damaged by smoke. And cold weather is on the way for the south of Australia tomorrow. The Bureau of Meteorology's Angus Hines explains what's on the forecast for the rest of the country.
5: Elsewhere across the nation, it is fairly settled, dry and sunny winter weather continuing for central and northern areas, but we will see a continuation of some showers around the North Tropics, and that actually continues what has been quite a wet winter around the Cairns area, also a little bit south of Cairns too.
1: And in sport, in the NRL, newly signed permanent St George Illawarra coach Dean Young says he hopes to reverse the disappointment of recent years.
6: We haven't played finals in so many years, so the fans, the staff, the players have been through a real tough period, but tough periods can make you stronger, and I'm sure these periods that we've been through right now will come out the other side, and I really believe that this club's on the way up.
1: Young had been caretaker coach for the past 3 months after the sacking of Shane Flanagan.
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7: Across the...

0: And for Goulburn local weather update for this hour, it's partly cloudy. Slight chance of a showers in the northwest, most likely this evening. Winds from west to northwest, 20 to 30 kilometers per hour. Overnight temperature falling around 2 with the daytime temperature reaching 12 and 15 degrees. Currently, it's 14 degrees. And that's the Goulburn local weather update for this hour. 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
0: Good afternoon and welcome to Drive Time Mix. I am Rufina Pritchard. I'll be with you until 6 o'clock tonight. Jane McDaniel's Spanish Harlem.

0: Manchester's. It's a theme from my Scasso film, Looking Through the Eyes of Love. It is 13 minutes past the hour of 4. CSI up next.
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0: It is 17 minutes to or past the hour of 4 o'clock. Johnny Logan, hold me now. You're on Drive Time. If you're still driving along highways and byways, please drive safely. I'll be right back after a short break.
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It is the Clutterers Harbor Lights. The Global Farmers Market will be on the 25th of July at Flagwood Road here in Goulburn. 8 a.m. until 11 a.m. and that is a monthly event. The Goulburn Farmers Market is cooperative ventures promoting local producers, makers, and also for the public to discover the best food of the regions. Again, this will be on the 25th of July, Brightwood Road here in Goulburn. Tilma Yeston coming up next. Don't leave.

0: 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When a Man Loves a Woman, that is the song by Percy Sledge, and made it to number one on the Billboard Hot 100 charts and also on Cashback Top 100 when it was first released in 1966.
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3: Strong, healthy relationships are a major contributor to a content and fulfilling life. 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
4: Strong interpersonal relationships. So having people that you can rely on, people in your life that you can know you can turn to when times are tough, is a really important protective factor through all of life's challenges. Through those moments where we might feel a little bit overwhelmed, we might feel anxious, or we might indeed be facing something that we do need some extra support for. So being able to have people that you can turn to, people that you've invested time, energy, and of course created those strong connections with, is really important. And what research has shown us is that sense of connection, that sense of belonging, which is so often driven by those interpersonal relationships, can be a protective factor against suicide. So Are You OK? Focuses on ensuring that people do feel connected, that there are people in their life that they can turn to, and there are people that they can rely on through all of life's ups and downs.
3: To get some practical advice on how to build stronger relationships and to access a range of information on how to support yourself and those around you through difficult times, why not head to ruok.org.au.
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0: Yata, it's rock and roll. Rufina Pritchard with you until 6 o'clock tonight. The Goulburn Regional Ukulele Band will be on the 23rd of July at Market Street here in Goulburn, 5:30 p.m. until 7:30 p.m. and it is a weekly event featuring the Goulburn Regional Ukulele Band with all levels of musicianship. 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

Clark, that is The Foreigner. 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

Bad Time Mix Ram FM. Peter Poole and Mary once again, Puff the Magic Dragon. 4 minutes to five, one more song to get through to this hour. And then after that, we cross to the second hour of Drive Time Mix after the weather and news update. So be with me on the second hour. Once There Was a Love, with Jose Feliciano.

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2: Good afternoon, I'm Alyssa Delfs. After rejecting a revised pay offer, public school teachers will walk off the job in Victoria on Thursday for 24 hours for the second time in months. Members of the Australian Education Union voted to turn down the state government's updated offer of a 28.3% pay rise over the next 4 years. The union's Victorian president, Justin Mullaly, says the outcome sent an undeniable message to the government that change is needed.
3: We all have to act in union and we all have to be united and send a very clear and direct message to this state government. If they want Victoria to be the education state, then they need to fund us like we're the education state and deliver the paying conditions that our members deserve and that we need so that we actually get rid of this shortage of teachers.
2: Australia's foreign minister is in the Philippines, joining her Southeast Asian counterparts for the annual ASEAN conference. Regional security is high on the agenda. The US, UK, China, Russia, Japan and Canada are some of the other nations attending. Speaking to Bloomberg Television on the sidelines of the summit, Penny Wong was asked if she would be discussing the situation in the Middle East with US Foreign Minister Marco Rubio.
4: The conflict in the Middle East has been impacting on all of our peoples. And we know that when we look at the Strait of Hormuz and what comes through that, 80% of that fuel is destined for the markets of Asia. And so the countries of our region have all felt it. So we all want to see a resolution. That does take both sides. It takes the Iranian regime negotiating in good faith.
2: The United States has issued a worldwide travel warning advising Americans to exercise caution no matter where they are around the globe. The Department of State says due to heightened tensions in the Middle East, the security environment remains complex with the potential for unforeseen escalations. They've advised Americans to exercise increased vigilance while traveling or living anywhere overseas, warning that turbulent conditions could create security risks for US citizens. New busking codes and guidelines have arrived on the streets of Sydney. David Wilson has the latest.
5: The new guidelines released today by City of Sydney Council include new pictures, new safety regulations and a new digital guide to improve real-time access and support. Lord Mayor Clover Moore says this follows a comprehensive review of the codes and policies, including two rounds of consultation with buskers and other stakeholders, with more on the way. She says buskers and street performers play an important role in creating lively, welcoming and engaging public spaces. A documentary released by Busker Schooner on YouTube last month named A Cashless, Less Generous Society, long lists of restrictions and a host of other obstacles as detriments to the city's busking community.
2: And Pacifica Communities will help guide much-needed restorative works to a cultural gallery at an Australian museum. The SA Museum houses the nation's largest collection of Pacific materials, including spears, shields, bows, arrows and masks, which have been on display for decades and require specialist work for long-term preservation. And taking a look at sport, the head of AFLW says fan data drove the controversial decision to stage the inaugural Women's International between Australia and Ireland at a small Sydney venue. The league has been criticised for playing the historic sold-out match on August 1 at North Sydney Oval, which has a capacity of less than 10,000, rather than at a much larger SCG. Today, Laura Kane defended the AFL's decision and insists that it's what fans want.
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8: And for Goulburn local weather outlook for the rest of the week today, Tuesday, it is partly cloudy, 15 degrees, and we're expecting minus 3 degrees every night. For Wednesday, partly cloudy, 13, 9 on Thursday, cloudy, and on Friday, sunny, another 9 degrees. Currently, it's 10 degrees. And that's the Goulburn local weather outlook for the rest of the week.
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1: And I'm William Broome.
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0: So be in time for It's Time.
2: I was driving the bus, doing the after-school run, so it was full of kids. I was coming around that bend just after the bridge back there, you know. 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And he saw me coming and he sort of overcorrected. It happened so quick. I had to stop, but gee, I wish the kids hadn't seen it. Slammed into the tree. I just can't stop thinking about it. Just those kids.
3: 8 out of 10 speeding deaths on country roads occur on bends. 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
5: 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Coming up next will be Donna Summer, Could It Be Magic?

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0: will finish, gigs will end, and bands will break up. But you'll never forget the 45s that touched your heart and soul. 45 RPM. 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
2: Evening View Club is a women's organisation working with the Smith family to support the education of Australian children. We meet for dinner on the second Tuesday of the month at 6 PM. Any lady interested is invited to phone our president, Helen, on 0408 290 07.

Billboard charts, 1961. Steve Lawrence, Portraits of My Love. Still driving along highways and byways, please drive safely. You're on Drive Time. It is 28 minutes to 6 o'clock. The Goulburn Park Run will be on again on the 25th of July at Fitzroy Street here in Goulburn, 8 a.m. until 9 a.m. It's a weekly event and the Goulburn Park Run is free. 5 kilometers time run, open to all ages and abilities. The run is for enjoyment, so come along. Again, the next one will be 25th of July, 8 a.m. until 9 a.m. Captain and Chanel, Do That to Me One More Time.

0: Yes, Peter and Gordon, a world without love. 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
0: And just briefly acknowledge all our presenters today. 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

0: And that is Grover Washington and Bill Withers, just the two of us. Well, the thing is, it's just about to get out the chair, and of course Norm Macmillan after the 6 o'clock news. Thanking you all for tuning in. 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
2: Hello, I'm Alyssa Delfs. Australia's foreign minister has responded to a statement from the Israel embassy who blasted the Labor government's draft party platform on Israel and Gaza, saying it's one-sided. Penny Wong is in the Philippines for the ASEAN conference. It's being attended by her counterparts from around the world. Speaking to Bloomberg Television on the sidelines of the summit, Ms. Wong explained Labor's position.
3: The government of Australia's position, and I think the Australian community's position, is we want to see a two-state solution. We want to see both Israelis and Palestinians being able to live in peace and security behind borders which are recognised and negotiated. We want to see peace in the Middle East. Obviously, the platform, which is a decision for the National Conference of the party, that's a matter for the party to determine.
2: In the Northern Territory, a review into the circumstances of a five-year-old girl before her death has found serious departmental failures. Aboriginal and Torres Strait Islander listeners are advised this story contains the name of an Indigenous person who has died. David Wilson reports.
4: Kumanjai Little Baby was allegedly abducted from a town camp in Alice Springs and murdered in April. An independent review was announced after revelations the Department of Children and Families had received multiple notifications about her welfare in the weeks prior to her death. It found, despite repeated indicators of domestic and family violence, protective responses were not pursued in a timely manner. Tabled in Parliament this morning, the review made seven recommendations, which the Northern Territory government has accepted in principle.
2: Australia's LGBTQI plus community has campaigned for decades for the census to gather data on the prevalence of queer people. And today, the Australian Bureau of Statistics released its census dictionary, defining terms and variables to be used in next month's count. When the 2026 census is completed on August 11, two brand new questions will be included. These will ask a respondent's sexual orientation, their gender identification and expression, and in a separate question, about their sex at birth. Students at a regional New South Wales high school have started Term 3 online after a former student allegedly torched the front office. Police charged a 17-year-old male with arson, breaking and entering, as well as disseminating footage of the alleged offence, known as a post and boast. Emergency services were called to Cowra High School in the central west of the state about 7 p.m. last night after reports of a fire. Firefighters extinguished the blaze, which was confined to the school's administration block, although the building was badly damaged. And humanoid robots could soon greet customers in Australian dealerships under a Chinese car producer's plan to re-enter the local electric vehicle market. While internal combustion engine vehicles make up the majority of cars on Australian roads, electric vehicles account for a growing share of new sales. With the domestic market becoming more competitive, Chinese-based car maker XPeng today made a pitch in Melbourne, arguing intelligence, not electrification, is the industry's next frontier. And settled dry and mild winter conditions are on the cards for central and northern Australia, with some rain on the forecast for the tropics. Meantime, the Bureau of Meteorology's Angus Hines explains the conditions driving cold and wet weather for the south tomorrow.
5: And we've got two high pressure areas, one to the southeast, one to the southwest. They kind of look like wheels on a bike across the country. And in between the two, a little bit of action with a trough and a cold front, which will bring some rain to southern parts on Wednesday. Also some cool temperatures coming in with this weather system.
2: And in sport, Josh Hazlewood, Nathan Lyon and Pat Cummins have been named to return in Australia's test team for next month's series against Bangladesh. Australia will take on Bangladesh in Darwin from August 13 and in Mackay from August 22.
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In Goulburn, listeners, this is Dormick with you again for the next 3 hours, and it's the real me this week. A bit crooked last week, so you got a recorded show, but I'm back live today. And with only 5 minutes past six, let's start some great music. Randy Travis, Oh How I Love Jesus, and the Virtual Choir, Oh Jesus, I Have Promised.

It's 6:10. I know it's not Christmas, but we have Arthur Blantz with O Little Town of Bethlehem and Scripture and Song Group with O Lord God of Israel.

0: to have fun and at the same time find out the real answers to life?
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2: Here's Sharon Heaslip. Oh Lord, take me there. Then we'll hear from Peter Molinas.

This is Peter Malonis with Faith Talk. It's just great just to be with you once again. Tonight I want to just share from Luke chapter 4. We find in verse 1 it talks about Jesus, that he was full of the Holy Spirit and was led by the Spirit into the wilderness. And he was led there by the Spirit into the wilderness. And it says that he was there for 40 days and 40 nights. And he was there and he did not have any food whatsoever. The most essentials of life that he went without. And Satan comes along and he begins to bring temptation to him. And he says, command these stones to be made bread. And Jesus replies back to him, in the midst of difficulties, he says, man shall not live by bread alone. He quotes the word of God to Satan. And then the next temptation that comes, he says, is up on a high mountain, and Satan shows him the kingdoms of this world. And he says, all this power I will give to you if you will worship me. And so here it is, the whole world is crying out for power, power, power, power. And so he says, I'm going to give you the kingdoms. I'm going to give you all the resources you ever dreamed of. And Jesus turned around and he says to him, get up. And Satan shows him the kingdoms of this.

0: and serve him only. And then he brings him up to a pinnacle of a temple in Jerusalem. And he says to him, if you be the Son of God, cast yourself down. He begins to challenge who he was. And Jesus turns around and says to him, it is written, he shall give his angels charge over you to keep you. So you shall not tempt the Lord your God. And so then we find in verse 13, it says, when he finished all the temptation, it says, and when the devil had ended all the temptation, he departed for a season. That doesn't mean it's over. It means that he'll be back again for temptation. Then we move down towards the end of that chapter. And in verse 32, it says that Jesus went to Capernaum. And so what he went is, and he went and he ministered to people. And he says, and he, for his word was with power. And so then he comes in the, he's in the desert, he's in the wilderness, full of the Holy Spirit. Now he comes out of that with power, and he begins to have authority to begin to cast unclean spirits and rebuke them. And we find in verse 36, and they were all amazed with what a word is this. With authority and power, he has commanded the unclean spirits, and they came out. And so we find out that many times you and I will go through the wilderness, will go through times of testing, and we could be full of the Holy Spirit. But in the end, when Jesus comes out, he comes out with power. He comes out with authority. And it says in the, and the fame of him went out into every place of the country round about him. And the authority that he had, he went to use that and to cast out demons, heal the sick. And I believe that you and I, we need to begin to have some of that authority back in our lives, to have that power and the anointing of the Holy Spirit. And the church needs to be able to start to use that power, to use that authority, and to be full of the Holy Spirit. So let's begin to start using the power and the authority that Jesus has given us. Have a great week, and let's start putting it into practice. And when temptation comes, we can always quote the word of God. It is written, it is written. God bless you, and have a great week.
1: Thank you, Peter. Power, spirit, power, authority. George Beverly Shays up next. O love of God, and the Flowers family. O Lord, how majestic is your name.

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But out there, beyond the horizon, there's more, there's more. We can only see a little of God's loving, a few rich treasures from his mighty store. But out there, beyond the horizon, there's more.

Time is now 6:31. Bob Fitz is up next. Oh Lord, Your Tenderness. Then the Capella Hymn Group with Oh Love That Will Not Let Me Go.

that's great. Time is 6:36. Ron Hamilton's up next. Oh, magnify the Lord. Then scripture and song. Oh, magnify the Lord with me. Then we'll hear from Alistair Begg.

0: July 31, bringing out the best in people. Then Esther spoke to Hathach and commanded him to go to Mordecai and say, "All the king's servants and the people of the king's provinces know that if any man or woman goes to the king inside the inner court without being called, there is but one law to be put to death, except the one to whom the king holds out the golden scepter so that he may live. But as for me, I have not been called to come in to the king these 30 days." Esther chapter 4, verses 10 and 11. Mordecai had made a big request of Esther to go to the king, to beg his favor, and plead with him on behalf of her people. Esther basically responded, "That's easy for you to say. You're not the one doing this." Many of us respond similarly when there is some great drama before us, adventure awaiting us, or challenge confronting us. We tend to put on the brakes and insist, "Let's not get carried away. Let's use our minds and be sensible." It was risky for Esther to do what Mordecai was asking of her. The likelihood of Esther losing her head was significant. The only chance of pulling off such a scheme was if the king indicated his approval by holding out his golden scepter. And Esther was not hopeful. She didn't feel she had special access or leverage to go in uninvited, as she had recently slipped down the list of the king's desirables. Esther recognized that Mordecai and the Jewish people had a major problem, but at least at first, she didn't see herself included in that problem. She was not going to play the beauty card or the queen card. Frankly, she didn't want to play any card. The cost of getting involved was too great. We can be encouraged by the faint-heartedness of Esther. When the word of Haman's plot reached her, she was not enthusiastic about taking the initiative on behalf of God's people. If we're honest, we see our own hearts in her response. Most of us are reluctant to step up and to put our reputations or comforts or incomes, let alone our lives, in jeopardy for the living God and for his people. We tend to echo Esther's instinctive reaction. "I'm not doing that. I'm not going there." Nevertheless, God didn't set Esther aside. Esther would go to the king, and Esther would be the means by which God's people would be saved. God brings the best out of people in order to achieve his purposes, even when we say no at the outset. It's remarkable. Be encouraged then to go and do what you know God is asking of you, even when, indeed especially when, you feel faint-hearted.
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2: 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The Flowers family are back with "O Master, Let Me Walk With Thee," and then Hillsong Worship with "O Praise the Name."

Yeah, praise the name, oh, praise the name. 6:51's the time, another Christmas carol. Little Town of Bethlehem and the Midnight Clear by the Canadian Brass. Then we'll have Oh Sacred Head, Once Wounded.

Time is 6:56. We have "O Saviour, Thou Art Mine" by George Beverly Shea, and Tommy Scott with "O Sinner Man", and then Wayne Davis will be

Heavenly Father, let me sing thy praise, and let me call thee mine. I cannot doubt thy word. I know thy word.

0: Proverbs chapter 1 and verses 28 to 31 says this: "Then they will call on me, but I will not answer. They will seek me diligently, but they will not find me, because they hated knowledge and did not choose the fear of the Lord. They would have none of my counsel and despise my every rebuke. Therefore, they shall eat of the fruit of their own way and be filled to the full with their own fancies." These are some of the saddest and most sobering verses in the book of Proverbs. They talk of abandonment. One of the major themes running through the Bible is the subject of the judgment of God on sin. In its final form, this means eternal hell in torment and suffering. But there is a form of judgment from God that even precedes this, and it occurs in this life. And this is called the judgment of abandonment. This is where a person chooses to live their life cut off from God as a precursor to an eternity cut off from God. God then in turn abandons them to their choice. This is clearly seen in the first chapter of Paul's epistle to the Romans, where the phrase "God gave them up" is repeated. What this means is that God's patience in Revelation, having been rejected repeatedly by the sinner, can by eternal decree no longer be heard at all. God has given the person over to their self-imposed choices. His voice that once was so loud and loving can no longer be heard by the sinner. The price of sin and rejection of the gospel is that the gospel is no longer heard. The pleading from God has become inaudible, and the sinner is abandoned to his own fateful decisions. Four reasons are given in these verses that sever the sinner from the eternal life of God now and forever. And the first reason given is they hated the knowledge of God. Unbelievers have the ability to make statements about life and truth that are true statements. For example, an unbeliever can know much about how the body functions and lives, but he will never have true or ultimate knowledge until he is in a redemptive relationship with God himself, the source of all knowledge. The Pharisees made many true statements about the law of God, yet Jesus still said they withheld the true knowledge of God from the people. And this is what all false religion does. It can be quite zealous and enthusiastic about God, but not according to true knowledge. In reality, false religion hates the true knowledge of God. The second reason given is that unbelievers do not choose the fear of the Lord. The fear of the Lord is really a state of mind in which one's own attitudes, wills, and feeling and goals are exchanged for God's. As an exchange takes place, my life for God's. The Bible says the fear of the Lord endures forever. God never abandons that person. However, if a person refuses to exchange their life for God's, then of course they are abandoned to their own sin and God's judgment. It happens by default. It's a default position. You don't fear God, you are abandoned by God. You fear God, you endure forever. The New Testament tells us that a chief characteristic of unbelievers is that they don't fear God. Jesus said you should fear God rather than men, because only God has the power to cast into hell. Thirdly, unbelievers have refused the counsel of God. This means the abandoned sinner is one who has ignored and rejected all the counsel of God in the Bible and treats it as though it is nothing. God pleads with sinners to call on him while he may be found, to seek him with all your heart. Don't lean on your own understanding, the Bible says, but in all your ways acknowledge God and he will direct your path. The sinner refuses this counsel, and eventually God abandons him to his own path to find his own way, which ends in death. Fourthly, abandoned sinners refuse the rebuke of God. The Bible says that all we like sheep have gone astray. We've turned every one to his own way, and the Lord has laid on Jesus the iniquity of us all. To continue on in the life of sinful abandonment, refusing to call on God to repent, is to enter a state in which God in turn abandons the sinner to his own ways. Even in this life, he suffers in the inevitable result of reaping what is sown. The know-it-all, know-nothing attitude of the scorner will see them eat the fruit of their own attitude, and whatever way of life they devise will be their only satisfaction, but it will never include the life of God. He has abandoned them. As for fools, their temporary prosperity will paradoxically destroy them. They will trust themselves rather than God. Too late to respond, they will hear the cry, "This night thy soul is required of thee." The naivety of the simple will sooner, but certainly later, destroy them. You see, God is never mocked, for whatever a man sows is what he reaps. When John's Gospel says Jesus did so many mighty deeds among the people, especially in the cities of Chorazin, Bethsaida, and Capernaum, yet they still did not believe. Like Israel of old, the majority of them reached a state where they could not believe. They could not believe because God had blinded their eyes. That's why Jesus said, "A little while is the light with you. Walk while you have the light, lest darkness overtake you." The word of God is only truly received from a heart of meekness and humility. The cry of repentance, the cry of the repentant heart is, "Lord, be merciful to me, a sinner." Always has the attention and response of God. To those who so love the knowledge of God, who do fear the Lord, who do seek his counsel, and who truly respond to his rebuke, verse 33 says, their lives are filled with quite confident trust. They dwell securely without fear of dread or evil. And I pray that is your life today. And until next time, this has been Wayne Davis from Mawari Community Church.
1: Thank you very much, Wayne. Refuse you wisdom. Foul move, that is. Michael Eldridge, "Oh, That Will Be Glory For Me," and Gateway Music, "Oh, The

Well, Maranatha Promise Band joined in then, folks, with Oh, the Deep, Deep Love of Jesus. The time is 7:19. Ron Hamilton's up next. Oh, the Goodness of the Lord and the Overholt Family. Oh, Thou Almighty Lord and God.

Time now, 7:26. Michael Eldridge is back. O thou fount of every blessing, and the worship team, O thou who comest from above.

0: when you want to listen carefully to find out if someone might be a false teacher, first of all, listen for their understanding of the scripture to see if there may be error there. Is it sound? Is it biblical? Is it legitimate? Don't look at their personality. Don't look at the religious trappings that are around them. Don't necessarily look at their associations, although that may tell you some things if the associations are negative. But listen to what they say and do what 1 John 4 says, test them against the revelation of God. What is their approach to Scripture? Are they into all kinds of things beyond the Scripture? Are they saying things that you don't find verses for, though they sound good? Secondly, what is their objective or goal? Is it spiritual? Do you see them as people whose primary goal in life is to produce a group of people who constantly love God? Or do they seem to go after self-love, self-aggrandizement, possessiveness, materialism, personal happiness? What is their objective? Is it love for God and for everyone else? Or is it an appeal to personal glory, personal gain? Is their objective holiness, a pure heart? Does that come ringing through the message, the purity of the heart? Good conscience, faith without hypocrisy? Does it ring with a genuineness? Thirdly, what about their motives? Do they demonstrate a selfless motive? Can you see in them humility and meekness and selflessness? Or does it appear along the way that while they're helping people, they are getting very wealthy, very prosperous, and are manifesting surpassing attitudes of self-indulgence at the expense of the people supposedly to whom they minister? And what about their effect? What about their effect? Do their followers understand clearly the gospel of Jesus Christ? Do they understand the right use of law and the right definition of the glorious gospel of the blessed God? Do they really understand that? I remember speaking at a luncheon of a Christian organization. They call themselves a Christian organization. I think some of the people in it might be, and some might not. Some are not. I know this man wasn't. Anyway, a man came to me afterwards and said, "Well, you know, I listened to what you said." And he said, "I've been in this organization 9 years, and this is how I think it is. I think there's this big door, and what you need to do is climb up these steps, and it's a long, long climb, and you get to the top, and you bang on the door, and you give them your name, and you hope they let you in." He said, "That's what I think." I said, "How long have you been in this organization?" "9 years." I said, "May I be so bold as to suggest to you that you're not a Christian?" And he was pretty well shaken by that. I said, "You're not a Christian. You don't understand the gospel." Nobody ever said that to him before. Too bad nobody ever said that, right? Because of the trappings and the surroundings, everybody makes the assumption. What is the effect of this? There are people, I believe, in Christian churches and organizations across the world who aren't Christians. You know that. But I don't want it to be our responsibility not to tell them, or our responsibility not have told them when we should have. So you have the test. Look for their error in doctrine. Look for the objectives and the goals of their ministry. Check their motives out. Take a look at their followers and see what the effect is. And you'll understand the urgency with which we have to deal with false teachers.
1: John MacArthur there with how to identify false teachers. Michael Eldridge is up next. Oh, what a savior. And then the Pilgrim Mennonite Mission. Oh, weary.

good evening to Gwenda. Glad to have you on your show. At 20 to 8, we'll listen to Kingsway Music with To God Be the Glory, Michael Eldridge with The Living by Faith, and the third one you wanted is the Capella Group with Great Is Thy Faithfulness.

8 o'clock on the dot, folks. We've got 1 hour to go. I Worship the Lord in the Beauty of Holiness by Robert Coleman up next. And the Flowers Family, Oh, for a Thousand Tongues to Sing.

Time now is 8:04. We have David Ingalls up next. Oasis of Love and then Oh Buddha by the Flowers Family.

0: when people say, for example, you know, I would read the Bible, but you know, I'm just so busy, I don't have time. Or, I know I should spend more time in prayer, but I just don't have time. I don't have time, I don't have time, I don't have time. Think about what you're saying. You're saying to the God of this universe, the Creator, you're saying to the Sovereign of this universe, our Sustainer, you're saying to this God who is our Judge, you don't have time for Him, who is the source of every single thing you have, who desires an intimate relationship with Him. It takes time, which means, of course, it doesn't happen overnight. I was fortunate enough growing up to have gone to see my granddad when I was about 17. You heard me talk about that. Walked away was wealthy on the inside, not realizing how wealthy I was of what I heard him say. But I remember one of the most impressive things I heard was God spoke to him and he listened to God. And he began to tell me the things that God had done in his life. And when I walked away, my question was, God, if you spoke to him that way, would you speak to me? If you would work in his life that way, how would you work in my life? I want to hear you, God. I want you to show me the truth. Now, did it happen overnight? No, it did not. But I got in the Word and I began to read and I began to ask God, Lord, speak to my heart. Show me, help me to understand your voice when it's you and not me. Give me understanding, Lord. And so, that's been a long time ago, but I can tell you this. The most powerful, awesome thing in my life today, second to nothing, is getting on my face before Him and talking to Him and listening and sensing His Spirit and my spirit being in oneness with each other. And knowing that no matter what I ask, I'm not going to be disappointed. No matter what I ask, He's not going to get upset. No matter what I ask, God is more than sufficient and adequate to meet this hunger within me that He's placed there. He has placed within all of our hearts a hunger. The problem is that when a person doesn't understand what's going on, they think if I had this and her and him and that, I'd be satisfied. Only God can satisfy the human life. And you know, I could say that 10,000 times and people would hear it and walk right away trying to fulfill this place for intimacy with something else. It doesn't work. It takes time. So you say, well, I'm already 50 years old. Get started. Get started. Let me ask you this. What's more important than your personal relationship with Him? And think about this. All of us have certain people we like to talk to, right? There's certain people you like to talk to and certain people you like to listen to. Think about this. We have the privilege of listening to Holy God. Now, once in a while, somebody will say, well, let me tell you what God said to me. And I said, he didn't say that. Well, who are you to tell me he didn't? I said, because it contradicts the Word of God, and God doesn't contradict Himself. There's certain things He doesn't say. He makes it very clear. He will show you the truth about Himself. He will show you the truth about Himself through His Word, but He will also show you the truth about Himself in life. Develop a listening heart, a listening spirit. And the reason people make wrong decisions is because they don't listen to Him. One thing you can bet for sure, He will never mislead you. You know why I know that? Because He is a God of purity, righteousness, and truthfulness. He cannot deceive. He cannot mislead. He cannot do anything that would be a contradiction to who He is. This very God is living on the inside of you in the person of the Holy Spirit. He's there. Why? Because it is His Spirit that speaks to our spirit. It is His life connecting to our life. You say, well, but I'm not worthy of all that. The next time you feel that way, you just remember this, that the cross is God's one and final testimony to His awesome, unconditional love for you, no matter what. He does care about you. And he wants to work in your life his awesome grace and love and mercy.
1: Thank you very much. Charles Stanley, do you have time for God? You better. Oh, Captain, Jerry and Tammy Sullivan are going to sing that for us. Another Christmas carol, Paul McLeod, Oh Come All Ye Faithful, and Oh Gentle Shepherd by Jim Reeves.

Time now is 8:25. We have time to hear Praise Song with Oh Glory to God, He Has Lifted Me Up. Then the Edward Hawkins Singers with Oh Happy Day.

Time is 8:31, folks. We haven't got long to go. Oh, How He Loves You and Me by the Jeff Nelson Covenant Singers. And then, Oh, How I Love Jesus by the...

That was a black gospel song. I guess that went for a while, folks, about 6 minutes. But John Pickering's up next with the Spirit Song, and then we have Evelyn Berry with O Lord.

Evelyn Bleary there. All C. That's a good Ally C. Oh Lord, lead me. She's going to sing that for us. And Divine Hymns, Oh Lord My God, which is How Great Thou Art.

Well, folks, it's almost time to pack up and go home. Thanks for joining with me tonight. It's been a wonderful time. Thanks to those people who rung and texted. I look forward to your company next Tuesday night at 6 p.m. when we do Because He Lives all over again. Goodbye, and may God bless you.

Cozzy Lives was brought to you by Mulwarrie Community Church here in Goulburn. This is Norm McMillan saying good night, God bless, and invite you to be back with us again next Tuesday evening at 6 p.m.

0: This is New York City. I'm James B., and stay tuned now for The Man. With 2 hours of uninterrupted nostalgia, with the accent on jazz, and now, the sounds of satin, Tom Parker.
1: My thanks to you, James B., and hi, everyone. Tom Parker with you for the next 2 hours, our musical bag, Nostalgia with the Accent on Jazz. A delight to spend these times, this 2 hours together with you, our time to relive laid-back sounds of yesteryear. From New York, it's jazz, nice and easy.

Well, you know, the stories the jazz musician in his playing tells, you could say it's kind of just like that of a novelist, say a writer of the written word. Storylines in the musician's setting as well as within the company he's keeping constantly, of course, changes the mood that the story that he so intricately weaves. Musically, that is, tenor saxophonist Stanley Turrentine, along with the flugelhorn playing of Thad Jones. True storytellers, that's for sure. Along with the trio of piano, bass and drums, Cedar Walton, Buster Williams and Mickey Rocha. Rocher, I should say. Rocha. Not recently. The front line, of course, belonging to those two men, Stanley Turrentine and Thad Jones. And it's a good version, isn't it, of the old standard, The Way You Look Tonight, is taken from that Stanley Turrentine album called Another Story. It's on Blue Note. From Manhattan, this borough of New York City, we'd like to welcome in stations throughout Australia, across Greater Sydney, over FM 99.3 and 88.5, to Melbourne's Eastern FM 98.1, Adelaide's 5MBS, 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through community stations. Would like to welcome you all right now to the sounds of New York City. It's good to be with you. Tom Parker in the chair, and look forward to this time every week. Hope you do too. Let's enjoy these sounds together.

small town jazz community is Milwaukee. And of course, Milwaukee has produced this lady. Her name is Kelly Johnson. Kelly Johnson, this is her first album. It's called Make Someone Happy. Well, it does that, doesn't it? Lots of quality standards in this album, of course. Everything from How Long Has This Been Going On to Ellington Solitude. Some nice vocalized treatments on a couple of jazz standards as well. Joe Henderson's Recorder Me is here, and of course we can't forget the Chick Webb classic Stompin' at the Savoy, Kelly Johnson. You know, looking back on the 1950s and 60s, for many jazz aficionados, Milt Jackson not only stood out as the leading modern jazz vibes player, but for many, Jackson was the only modern jazz vibes player. During that post-World War II jazz scene, he always seemed to be ahead of the game, always coming out of that bebop period and establishing himself and his vibes as a major exponent of that newly arriving cool school, along, of course, with his colleagues, can't forget them, the Modern Jazz Quartet, the Chamber Jazz Ensemble. Yeah, of course, there are other vibes players would follow in that cool school, but Milt Jackson was definitely the forerunner to other vibes players, and there were many that followed on. Teddy Charles, Eddie Costa, of course, Buddy Montgomery, Joe Locke, Bobby Hutcherson, many, all great, but none quite like the man himself, Mr. Milt Jackson.

This was the very first album that Milt Jackson recorded for that new label back in the 1970s, a label that we feature so often on our show, the label known as CTI, belonging to Creed Taylor. Back in 1972, this album was recorded. It's a good album with just a fine lineup of musicians. Herbie Hancock is in there, the trumpeter Freddie Hubbard, Jay Berliner on guitar, Ron Carter bass, Billy Cobham and Ralph McDonald drums and percussion. And of course, the arrangement by the irrepressible Mr. Don Sobieski. Milt Jackson and a little composition called People Make the World Go Round. Indeed. The album is called Sunflower. Okay, it's Two of a Kind time once again. Two of a Kind, your matching up of a couple of song titles. Put them together. And that's your Two of a Kind. Right, this week, it's hi to Angie A. Angie A of Sydney. Hi to you, Angie.

Reggie, and good hearing from you, first time to our show, and a good two of a kind. Goes like this. If I'm lucky, I'll see you again.

Oh, if I'm lucky, I'll see you again. That's Melody Gardot and Frank Sinatra doing the hoping. And Angie A. of Sydney. Good on you, Angie. Thanks for your two of a kind. Good hearing from you, and let's hear from you again. We'll do it again next week when once again we'll put two song titles together in sentence form. Yep, you're two of a kind. Yes, indeed. You're listening to From New York, Jazz Nice and Easy, across Australia on the Community Radio Network. I'm Tom Parker. Here's another one of those piano players who earned a steady living, constant career in the LA area, Los Angeles area, mainly as an accompanist for singers like, in those days, Lena Horne, for Ella Mae Morse, Lou Rawls, K-Star, Eartha Kitt, even back Nat King Cole in live performance. I'm talking about Gerald Wiggins. Gerald Wiggins, who, as well as leading his own trio, it's a good one too, as you'll hear, was also employed as a vocal coach at the Hollywood Film Studios, even had the opportunity to work with Marilyn Monroe. So really full to overflowing career for Gerald Wiggins, who I feel sensibly gave up notoriety in favour of steady work in supporting others, and consequently, I would assume, enjoyed a very good life. Let's enjoy him now. This is the trio, Gerald Wiggins Trio, from 1956.

That's a composition of belonging to Duke Ellington called I Don't Know What Kind of Blues I Got. I don't know either. Gerald Wiggins Trio and Gerald Wiggins on piano. Joe Comfort, the bass player, and Bill Douglas on drums from the year of 1956. And that's the album, don't see around too much anymore, called Wiggin with Wig. Torch songs of love.

Etta James and someone to watch over me, and Lena Horne, Every Time We Say Goodbye, our taught songs of the week. I'm going to play a track now from the musician Brian Bromberg, who created quite a lot of acclaim, of course, received a lot of acclaim for his first album that he produced called Wood. This is Wood 2, following up Wood. It's the second Wood. Wood, of course, as in the acoustic bass playing and of Mr. Brian Bromberg. Very unusual and a little show busy, but kind of fun. A little whistling thrown in for good measure on this track, along with the acoustic bass playing of Brian Bromberg and the Jimmy Giuffre composition, Four Brothers.

Wonderful little shuck and jive there from the bass playing Mr. Brian Bromberg. Rather tasty, actually. Jimmy Giuffre's four brothers. Brian Bromberg, along with Randy Waldman on piano and Vinnie Colaiuta on drums. It's taken from that album of Brian Bromberg's called Wood 2, as in number 2. From New York, this is Jazz Nice and Easy, serving Australia with laid-back sounds designed with only you in mind. Restful sounds to ease you in or ease you out of that helter-skelter day. In Manhattan, I'm Tom Parker. Yes, indeed, it's time once again for our special of the week. Sound Trilogy, three tracks of that special guest, or a musical theme.

The name Barney Josephson doesn't mean a lot to us today. Back in 1938, Barney Josephson, a shoe salesman and a jazz aficionado, decided to open a small cabaret in New York's Greenwich Village. He named his club in the village Cafe Society, kind of a mocking jab at New York's elitist nightclub scene. And just in case anyone didn't get the joke, he dubbed it The Wrong Place for the Right People. The word right was capitalized in what was perceived as another jab at sanctimonious conservatives. I wanted a club where blacks and whites worked together behind the footlights and sat together out front. A club whose stated policy would be just that, Josephson said. There wasn't, so far as I know, a place like that in New York or in the whole country for that matter. Well, he did just that, and what's more, attracted a society that tolerated integration, and what's more, attracted an upmarket trade into the bargain. You could say, in 1938, he created a cultural phenomenon that helped to promote black singers and musicians, as well as allowing them a stage in which to be seen and heard. Alberta Hunter, Big Joe Turner, Lena Horne, Sarah Vaughan, Art Tatum, Mary Lou Williams, Lester Young, Billie Holiday, all graced his downtown stage and his uptown audience.

time.

Big Joe Turner, and that's TV Mama. A trailblazer, Barney Josephson based his cafe society on equal rights, treating black and white customers the same, unlike many venues such as the Cotton Club that featured black performers but banned and barred black customers. Barney Josephson was a man of the left. He was not like his brother Leon, who was a communist. He felt the ideology was not, though. It was a substitute for thought. He focused his thoughts on injustice in America being too often a part of the deal. So he formed his anger and focused his anger on race, opening that club that would be open to all. Of course, it flourished so much so that he decided to open a second one, Cafe Society, this time uptown on East 58th Street. Both clubs thrived right on and through the 1940s war years. The high school teacher, Abe Mirapol, who later, along with his wife, adopted the sons of the convicted spies, Julius and Ethel Rosenberg, brought a song that he had written to Barney Josephson. Josephson, well, he couldn't read music, but after reading the song's lyrics, he said, that brought tears to his eyes, gave the song to his current performer, Billie Holiday. The song, a doleful protest of black lynchings in America's South. Josephson said, "I wanted the audience to remember every word of the song, or at least go out thinking about it." Billie Holiday sang the song on stage at Cafe Society to a stunned audience, later recording this classic song of a sordid past and present of America's South.

Strange Fruits, Billie Holiday. After the war, everything changed. A great fear of subversion had erupted in Washington. In 1947, Leon, that's Barney's communist brother, he was called as a witness before the House Un-American Activities Committee. He claimed that the committee itself violated the First Amendment and refused to testify. He was sent to jail for 1 year. And with that, the newspapers, the journalists, Walter Winchell, Dorothy Kilgallen, etc., all went after Barney Josephson. How dare this guy, Josephson, not turn his back on his brother or testify against him? Customers stayed away in droves, fearful of guilt by association. By 1950, both versions of cafe society were gone. No customers, no money, the clubs were sold. For many years, Barney Josephson lived in a kind of internal exile, feeling betrayed by his friends, his customers, his ideals, his customers.

Barney Josephson disappeared. By 1960, the shouting, the accusing all but gone, he reappeared, opening a village hamburger joint called The Cookery. Same ideals prevailed, equality for all. Again, The Cookery thrived with musicians like Mary Lou Williams and the marvelous singer Alberta Hunter, Lester Young, and Alberta Hunter, of course, at the ripe age of 82, thrilling audiences and working the club for 7 years until her passing. Barney Josephson, his cafe society and his cookery, in his own small way, battled the big man, and in so doing, opened a huge door in creating a society where people of all colours and creeds could live together as one. Little Big Man, Barney Josephson. And that's our sound trilogy of the week.

That's Howard McGhee, one of the first and best of the bebop trumpeters during those 1940s. Howard McGhee, triple tonguing, super clean articulation on enviable technique, of course, plus complete reliability. Totally dependable was he, and because of this, he enjoyed steady employment in both big and small combos. But unlike his favourite musician, that was Charlie Parker, Howard McGhee, he picked up bad habits, you see. Yeah, those habits, drug habits, so severe that they virtually sidelined him for much of the 1950s, and thereafter he would resurface for short periods only to fall backwards with that habit, of course, controlling what could have been a quite brilliant career. He eventually just slipped into obscurity and ended his remaining years teaching music until his passing, and that was in the late 1980s. Listening there to Howard McGhee along with Dizzy Gillespie and Fats Navarro, Idris Suleiman, and they're all, of course, the cornerstones of great bebop. Howard McGhee there and George Coleman on tenor, Junior Mance, and the track called Abi. It's taken from his album called Sharp Edge. Let's remember now a lady who possessed a powerful and a soulful voice, and one who almost reached that level of Sarah Vaughan and her main influence, Dinah Washington. Dakota Staton out of Pittsburgh, a very popular product of the late 1950s and 60s. Recording for Capitol Records, the lady released a whole bunch of good albums, singing mainly standards and, of course, rhythm and blues. She enjoyed good record album sales, including that hit record, of course, that we all remember, The Late Late Show. Remember that back in 1957? Of course, it really pushed things along, advanced her career. But in later years, Dakota Staton converted to Islam, and she married the trumpeter Talib Ahmad Dawood and elected to perform under her new name, Alia Arabia. And like a flash, well, her career virtually disappeared overnight. A quick retracing of remembrances brought back the name Dakota Staton, but things never really did get back to where they were originally. She went to live in the UK, the late 60s, back to the States, and kind of a mild resurgence before her passing. That was in 2007. I had the pleasure of working together with the lady, Dakota Staton, the late 1960s in Japan, and her performance before an American military audience, that was the Yokota NCO, was mildly received. Sad. Let's remember her now, Dakota Staton.

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Two on the trot there from Dakota State, and good sounds too. Hope you enjoyed her. Dakota State and Broadway, and that foggy day in London Town.

little rhythm and blues to close out our show this week. None finer than the alto of Mr. Hank Crawford. Oh, indeed. Jimmy McGriff in that B3 Hammond organ. The guitar of Jimmy Ponder and Vance James on drums. And it's called You're the One. You're the One. Oh, indeed. That's Hank Crawford's album. It's called On the Blue Side. It's on Milestone Records from the year of 1989. Hank Crawford.

From New York, Jazz Nice and Easy is produced in studios in Manhattan, New York City, and heard nationally across Australia on the Community Radio Network. Well, that old clock on the wall says we're out of here. It's time to close out our little soiree. Let's do it again next week. Same time. Same place. I'll see you here. In New York, I'm Tom Parker.

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The sun comes up and the sun goes down. 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I just get up and it's time to lay down. Life gets tedious, don't it? My shoe's untied, but I don't care. I ain't figuring on going nowhere. I'd have to wash and comb my hair, and that's just wasted effort. Water in the well getting lower and lower. Can't take a bath for 6 months more, but I've heard it said, and it's true, I'm sure, that too much bathing will weaken you. I open the door and the flies swarm in. I shut the door and I'm sweating again. And in the process, I crack my shin, just one darn thing after another. Old brown mule, he must be sick. I jabbed him in the rump with a pin on a stick. He humped his back, but he wouldn't kick. There's something cockeyed somewhere. A mouse chawing on the pantry door. He's been at it for a month or more. When he gets through, he'll sure be sore, 'cause there ain't a darn thing in there. Hound dog howling so forlorn. Laziest dog that ever was born. He's howling 'cause he's sitting on a thorn and just too tired to move over. The tin roof leaks and the chimney leans, and there's a hole in the seat of my old blue jeans, and I've ate the last of the pork and beans. Just can't depend on nothing.

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And I think I'm getting a cold in my nose. 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

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Now, these are not jokes, ladies and gentlemen. These are actual claims made by the people in the Emerald Isle and their excuse, by the way, as to how the accident happened. You listen to me now. Okay. Now, here the first one. Leaving for work, I drove out of my driveway straight into a bus. The bus was 5 minutes early. Here's another one. I bumped into a lamppost that was obscured by human beings. Oh, I'm enjoying myself, I really am. What about this one? Driving home late, I drove into the wrong house and collided with a tree that I don't have. These are genuine. It's hard to believe, isn't it, eh? Here's a lovely one. I had been driving for 40 years and I fell asleep at the wheel. I love this one. The pedestrian was all over the road. I had to swerve 10 times before I hit him. Oh, dear God. And this is the last one. The man had no idea where to run, so I ran over him. Did you enjoy those, by the way? I did. Thank you. Ah, you're lovely.

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2: Good morning, I'm Laura Devoy. The United States has threatened to strike an underground facility believed to be at the centre of Iran's nuclear program. Pickaxe Mountain is located near the Natanz nuclear facility, which was one of those bombed by the US last year. American media, citing Israeli intelligence, is reporting Tehran moved thousands of nuclear centrifuges into Pickaxe Mountain after the so-called 12-day war. US President Donald Trump says strikes are coming.
3: We'll be hitting that area pretty soon. Okay. And there's not a thing they can do about it. Normally I wouldn't say that. If I thought they could do something about it, I would never say that. But we'll be hitting that area pretty soon and very heavily.
2: Voluntary assisted dying could soon be legal in every Australian jurisdiction. The Northern Territory government will today introduce its Rights of the Terminally Ill Bill to Parliament. The NT first put forward a bill in 1995, but 2 years later, the federal government passed legislation which removed the NT and the ACT's ability to legalise voluntary assisted dying. The ban was lifted in 2022. A specialist breast surgeon says early diagnosis through screening remains vital. National findings from a Global Women's Health Index shows Australia sits below the global average, with fewer than one in four women and girls aged 15 and over reporting being tested for cancer in the past year. The findings coincide with a new documentary portraying the human cost behind breast cancer diagnosis. Professor Bruce Mann from the University of Melbourne says breast cancer is increasingly being diagnosed in young women.
4: We did some work looking at women we had looked after in our service. What we found is those who had been undergoing screening required on average half the amount of treatment and were 75% less likely to die from breast cancer than those who had not been screened.
2: Gambling company Tabcorp Holdings Limited has paid more than $2.7 million in penalties after breaching spam and telemarketing laws. The Australian Communications and Media Authority found between February 2024 and June last year, Tabcorp made telemarketing calls to VIP customers without consent. There were 351 calls to numbers on the Do Not Call register. The company also admitted to sending emails and texts to customers who had unsubscribed from marketing. Health officials in the Democratic Republic of Congo say the Ebola outbreak is spreading further. A new affected health zone has been confirmed, bringing the total to 47. The BBC's Richard Kagoe reports.
5: A total of five provinces in Eastern Democratic Republic of Congo, where rebel violence is rampant, have now been affected by the Ebola outbreak. Insecurity has hampered the work of health teams in some of the worst hit areas. Officials say there are more than 2,400 confirmed cases, including 967 deaths. Ituri province accounts for more than 80% of infections and fatalities, followed by neighboring North Kivu. More than 700 patients are in hospital or isolation, while 469 have recovered and been discharged. Surveillance and contact tracing have been stepped up to contain the outbreak.
2: Turning to sport, West Tigers half Adam Dewey is free to play this weekend after successfully downgrading his careless high-tackle charge at the NRL judiciary. He's been fined $1,000. Teammate Latu Fainu will miss three games, unsuccessful in his attempt to reduce his dangerous contact charge. South Sydney Rabbitohs forward David Fifita also failed to downgrade his dangerous contact charge. He'll miss two matches.
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8: And the weather for Goulburn and the Southern Tablelands. A partly cloudy day with areas of frost and fogs this morning. And the slight chance of a shower in the northwest, most likely later tonight. Winds from the west-northwest, 22, 30 kilometres an hour, becoming light in the late evening. And currently in town, where minus 1.2 feels like minus 4.8, and we're heading for 14. Humidity is 99%, and the barometric pressure is 1025.7 hectopascals. 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You got Brian Jones with you right through until midday today, starting off the program with Bruce Springsteen.

then there was Bob Seger with the title track of his album Against the Wind. Before that, Bruce Springsteen, If I Should Fall Behind. And here's the Eagles.

0: Neil Young there with Harvest Moon. Before that, we had the Eagles with Desperado. And coming up now, we've got a word from our sponsors. Time is 22 minutes past 8. 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
7: 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Again, that's 0401 006 372. Come along and have a hit.

0: He'd just got his business going. He was so proud. Had his new second-hand ute with the name painted on the side. Him and his mate, they were coming back from some job and they were heading back to town. It happened on that bend just before you get to the bridge. The police told us they were probably only doing a bit over the limit, but they lost it on the bend. You know, losing a kid, I don't think I could...
1: 8 out of 10 speeding deaths on country roads occur on bends. How fast are you going now? A message from the RTA.
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3: And the Meals on Wheels roster for Wednesday, July the 22nd. Meal prep is Mrs. S. Grummer. The drivers from the centre two, Miss M. Howes. The centre run, Mrs. L. Wood. The north, Mrs. R. Chapman. And the south is Mrs. L. King. The helpers are B. Hennis Flood Smith, H. Allen, Mrs. J. Carey and M. Brunner. 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Here's John Denver.

Nancy Sinatra and Lee Hazelwood with Summer Wine. Before that, we had John Denver with Rhymes and Reasons. And here's Lindisfarne with Lady Eleanor.

0: Yeah, that was Lindisfarne out of 1972 with Lady Eleanor. You're listening to Ram FM Goulburn. It's time for a word from our sponsor, and we've got a track coming up from Enya. It's a tribute to Bonnie Tyler, and it's really lovely. Time is 19 minutes to 9. You got Brian Jones with you right through until midday today.
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The late, great Bonnie Tyler, It's a Heartache. And before that, we had Enya with Farewell, Bonnie Tyler, a tribute to her. And coming up now, we've got Shakespeare's Sister with Hello.

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2: Good morning, I'm Laura Devoy. The National Voice for Indigenous Children says the Northern Territory government ignored evidence which showed its child protection reforms would cause harm to children. The amendments passed Parliament yesterday. The government says they modernise the Aboriginal Child Placement Principle, which ensures Indigenous children removed from their parents are placed with Indigenous families. But advocates say it could create another stolen generation. SNAICE CEO Catherine Little told the ABC the reforms will not work.
3: What it shows is it gave a lot of traction. It made you look like you were doing something meaningful, but in actual fact will harm children. Politics do not keep children safe. Evidence-based practice keeps children safe. Families keep children safe.
2: The federal government has also raised concerns. Minister for Indigenous Australians Malandiri McCarthy and Special Envoy for Remote Communities Marion Scrimgeour said in a statement, Australia continues to live with the intergenerational trauma of a historic child protection system that didn't work. They say these laws should not repeat that trauma. Researchers say the cost for people leaving domestic and family violence has risen by 71% over the past decade. With the details, Shannon Kirkwood.
4: Anglicare Sydney has looked at the immediate costs of leaving, including bond, moving truck rental and temporary accommodation, as well as the follow-on costs of rebuilding a household and establishing safety. It's determined the total cost of leaving a violent home to be $7,017. A decade ago, it was just under $4,100. Anglicare is calling for stronger, immediate financial supports for victim survivors. And if you or someone you know needs help, you can call the National Domestic Violence Hotline on 1-800-RESPECT. That's 1-800-737-732.
2: US President Donald Trump has pledged to help Lebanon a lot following talks with President Joseph Aoun at the White House. Washington has been mediating talks between Lebanon and Israel as the latter continues to battle with Iranian-backed militant group Hezbollah. Speaking to reporters, Mr. Trump said Lebanon had been badly treated.
5: It's been a very badly treated place and country, and we're going to have it properly treated and treated with respect that it deserves. And Mr. President, it's an honor having you. Thank you very much.
6: Thank you.
5: I've been looking forward
6: to this visit for a long time.
5: Thank you.
2: Mr. Trump also announced the resumption of direct flights between the US and Lebanon, which were suspended more than 40 years ago. And an amateur photographer has captured a rare optical phenomenon in western New South Wales. A fog bow is a similar shape to a rainbow, but is made up of fog. The Bureau of Meteorology says the fog droplets could be 1,000 times smaller than the rain droplets, which generate rainbows. Amateur photographer Marie Johnson captured the fog bow on her farm at Cobar and uploaded it to social media. The Bureau says fog bows are unusual in climates such as western New South Wales. Turning to sport, Matilda Holly McNamara has signed with English Super League club Everton. The 23-year-old moves from Melbourne City, where she's won the A-League Women's last two Golden Boot awards for the most goals in the season. She's linking up at Everton with her Australian teammate Claire Wheeler. And in cricket, Phoebe Litchfield has helped the Sunrisers Leeds to a 7-wicket win over MI London in the 100. Litchfield scored 43 runs off 26 deliveries as the Sunrisers chased down a target of 108.
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9: And the weather for Goulburn and the Southern Tablelands, a partly cloudy day with areas of frost and the chance of fog this morning. And a light chance of a shower in the northwest, most likely later tonight. Winds from the west-northwest, 20 to 30 kilometres an hour, becoming light in the late evening. Currently in Goulburn, we're 2.8, feels like minus 0.9, and we're heading for 14. Humidity 100%, barometric pressure up slightly, 1026 hectopascals. God, I love that word. 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You got Brian Jones with you till 12. Here's Bob Dylan.

And that was Joan Baez with Song for David. Before that, we had Bob Dylan, If You See Us, Say Hello, from his album Blood on the Tracks. Is Michelle Shocked?

0: And that was Joan Prine with Paradise. Before that, we had Michelle Schacht with the L&N Don't Stop Here Anymore from her album Short, Sharp, Schacht.
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And that was Foreigner. I want to know where love is, or what love is. And before that, we had Don McLean with Castles in the Air. And coming up now, we've got Lou Reed with Perfect Day. 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It's 27 minutes to 10.

0: What a gorgeous voice. K.D. Lang with Hallelujah, written by Leonard Cohen. And that comes off her album Hymns of the 49th Parallel. And before that, we had Lou Reed with Perfect Day from his Transformer album. You're listening to Goldwater's community radio station, Ram FM. It's 18 minutes to 10, so it's time for a word from our sponsors.
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There was the expression with closed eyes. Before that, we had G.W. McLennan with Lighting Fires. And coming up now, here's Kev Carmody with Shades of Violet.

but it remains unblessed. Things move around. My guitar sometimes plays itself. They say it's static electricity, but yesterday it took $20 off the shelf.

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1: Good morning, I'm Laura Devoy. Australians who have hidden phones are being urged to turn them off or on aeroplane mode during next week's test of the National Emergency Warning System. AusAlert will conduct a national test on Monday at 2 p.m. Australian Eastern Standard Time, 12 p.m. in the West. A loud alert tone will sound on all mobile phones across the nation, even if they're on silent or do not disturb. CEO of the Women's Services Network, Karen Bentley, has this advice for people living with hidden phones.
2: WESNET's recommendation is that on Monday, if you do have a concealed or hidden phone to support your safety, that you consider turning that device off or switching it into aeroplane mode 1 hour before the national test on Monday, and to keep it off or in aeroplane mode for 24 hours.
1: Federal Emergency Services Minister Christy McBain explains how the test will work.
3: There will be a siren that sounds on the 27th for 10 seconds and you'll get a notification on your home screen. So it no longer will come through the text message app of your phone.
1: The federal government says the Northern Territory's child protection reforms are a backward step. The NT Parliament passed amendments to its child protection bill yesterday. Indigenous advocates say they remove the legal enforceability of the Aboriginal Child Placement Principle, which ensures Indigenous children removed from their parents remain with Indigenous families. They say it could create another stolen generation. Cabinet Minister Murray Watt told the ABC it's important Indigenous children maintain a connection to culture.
4: For a very long time, there has been a principle when it comes to child protection in the Northern Territory around Aboriginal kids of ensuring that the connection to culture, connection to country of Aboriginal kids is preserved. Now, of course, everyone wants